0: they actually mean. We all know we need to use AI, but we're still figuring out how. Well, Monday.com figured it out. Number one, Monday Sidekick. It's like your own business consultant, but not like the one.
1: Leave their jobs to take care of their families. Some of them may eventually want to go back to the workplace. But after time away, returning to work can feel like stepping into an entirely different world.

0: Welcome back to the Work It Podcast. My name is Ned, and as always, with me is Gerald, my co-host. Now, today we're going to be talking about mothers returning to work. What does it really take to return to work after months away? And when parenting pressures ramp up long after the baby years, what support truly makes a difference? Now, joining us today is Celia Au. She is a mother of two children, including a son with autism and ADHD, and she recently returned full-time to the workforce after a five-year career break. Celia, welcome to the podcast.
1: Hi, everyone. Thank you for having me here today.
0: Now, I'm struck by that five-year career break. That's, I'm imagining, longer than most people.
1: Yes, that's right.
0: So before we get into that, could you walk us through what balancing work and motherhood looks like for you in your daily life now? Because I understand that your son is actually outside, like you brought him to the podcast today.
1: Yes, that's right. So it was a last minute thing because it rained today and the school event was cancelled. So thankfully, my boss is actually very flexible, very supportive and understanding. So she knows that sometimes such things occur. And if we do need to run off to settle our children, we are more than welcome to bring them to work, you know, and our day-to-day still happens, you know. I think in terms of the day-to-day schedule, it's definitely very intense, right?
0: Because so in the past... Is today like a special day? Like, this is not something that happens often.
1: No, thankfully, okay. Yeah. So on a normal day, with my husband's support, right, we'll wake up, we'll get the kids ready, then I will prep myself, and I wake up earlier so that I can cook a warm breakfast for my daughter because she likes to eat something savoury. And then after that, I'll drive the kids to school, and then I'll go down to work. After that, depending on the kids' schedule, I'll fetch one of them, I'll rush home, I'll cook a fresh meal for them, and then after that, go through their homework, clean the house, do the laundry, dishes, etc.
0: Wow.
1: Before jumping into bed. Yeah.
2: Lots of action on the day.
1: Yes, that's right.
0: But I can imagine it's so much tougher the first time that you had to, you know, change your lifestyle to accommodate becoming a mother. So walk us through what happened when you first became a mother or decided to become a mother and what you felt it meant for your career back then.
1: I was also working in a company that had very good HR policies. But I'll be very honest and say that, you know, policies aside, it also depends very much on whether you...
3: My work is easy because I use ClickUp. Here's how I keep track.

0: So walk us through what happened when you first became a mother or decided to become a mother and what you felt it meant for your career back then.
1: I was also working in a company that had very good HR policies. But I'll be very honest and say that, you know, policies aside, it also depends very much on whether you have the right manager. During that period, my boss was actually nice and supportive in a sense that she wouldn't contact me after hours and all. But honestly, I did feel the stress because there were moments when she used to make comments about other colleagues, you know, taking time off to settle their kids who fell sick. So, and you can't control when one falls sick, right? So I definitely felt that pressure that I had to step up, but at the same time, I couldn't because I was pregnant.
0: It's usually these side comments that really inform the culture in the workplace, right? Because when you're asking for time off, that's like an official request. It's like a yes or no thing. But when you hear on the side that they're saying, wow, this person's sick again, their child's sick again, wow, then you take time off for their family again, then that's really what makes you

0: feel like you shouldn't be asking for time off.
1: Yeah, I think for the mother, it's quite difficult as well, because there is this part of your life that's being split, your attention. It's not just the work. There's also the family, the children that you have to think about. And it's not easy to balance that. So I think such comments could make the mother feel guilty.
0: Was that how you felt when you did have to ask for time off, when you did have to let them know you wouldn't be around as much because you were dealing with a pregnancy?
2: That's right. There was definitely lots of uncertainty and fear, right? And of course, then I would also worry, like, will I even do well for my appraisal, right? Will it be on me that I took too much leave that year, you know? To be very honest, I had heard from my friends, you know, that, oh, they take extended maternity leave and all. And I thought, oh, that was such a luxury, like maybe I would want to, you know, to spend more time. And my company actually had such a policy.
0: Oh, okay.
2: Yeah, so my company had very solid HR policies. But I was very scared to ask for it because of the way my manager back then had behaved, you know. So, yeah, that was the fear that I had.
0: Yeah, this was something that I talked about with Minister Indrani Raja on this podcast when she came on to talk about, you know, the culture in the workplace with regards to employees or workers deciding to have kids. And that really is core to the issue, that if you have all these policies, but the language that you use, maybe the culture that you set, isn't quite accommodating, it doesn't really matter.
2: Exactly.
0: Because nobody will want to raise their hand and say, I want to take more time off, if they know they're going to be discriminated for that. Yeah. So how did you deal with that?
2: I pretty much worked all the way till I had to go on maternity leave. Yeah, so it was only towards the end when things got very heavy and you can't really walk and all, and it was more of a medical concern. And then the doctor said, okay, you really have to go on bed rest. Then I stopped.
0: So you had your daughter first.
2: That's right. Yeah.
0: And then you had your son.
2: That's right.
0: And then that spanned 5 years of a break.
2: Correct.
0: Okay. So what was going through your mind when you first decided that you were going to take such a long time off of work?
2: I never wanted to take a career break. I love my job so much.
1: And you can see that. You can see that because the way you were going at it, you know.
2: Yeah. And to be very frank, when I had to make that decision, I really felt that it was a forced decision. My late mother was the caregiver to my kids, and she passed away very abruptly during COVID. And during that period, there was that semi-lockdown, and there was also a ban on anyone coming to Singapore, which included the foreign domestic workers. So I was unable to get a helper, right? And so I felt that I was forced to quit. So the idea that I had was that, sure, no worries, I'll quit, I'll look after the kids, even though I didn't want to, you know, and when things kind of stabilize, I'll go back. So there was never a plan that was going to be a long journey kind of thing. To me, it was, okay, the moment borders open, that's it, I'm going back to work, you know. But it was during that first few weeks that I spent all that time alone with my kids, and I spent a lot of time with my son, that I realized something was not quite right with him. The amount of tantrums, meltdown, crying, clinginess, and I just felt, this is not right. This is not normal, you know, the terrible twos or what. So I told my husband, I said, I suspect something's not right. And of course, you know, with Google and all, you know, you start searching, right? And I just knew something wasn't normal, and I went to the doctor and I said, I would like to get a referral to a specialist. And finally, they came back to say that he's got mild autism, but in addition to that, he's also got ADHD. So as much as we had kind of already expected that since we were on that journey, but to finally get that verdict, right, was very, very shocking, honestly. And of course, as a mother, you know, to me was, what did I do wrong? And that hit me really hard. And then, of course, the first thing that I asked myself was, oh no, what's going to happen? Do I get to work again? I've always been so driven at work, and suddenly, you know, to be relegated to just be a housewife in that sense, oh, it really hit me very hard, you know. Yeah, and at the same time, I was very lucky because I had a very good relationship with my ex-bosses, and they were very supportive. So my ex-boss at the Singapore Cancer Society, right, he was the one who was always thinking of me, and he said, oh, you know, we have this opening here and we have this opening there. Do you want to come back? I was very appreciative, you know, because the truth was I was not capable enough to handle those portfolios. They were in other areas, not in the area that I was specializing in.
0: It wasn't the same job that you left, basically.
2: Yeah, but they were willing to get me in, you know. And I said, thank you, and I really appreciate that. But I think to be fair to the company, you ought to hire the right person with the right skills, you know. Right. So I left it as that and all. Interestingly, my boss came back again to me to tell me, hey, you know, we need someone to help with our anniversary. And I had worked

0: on the anniversary with them 5 years back, right? And he said, we need someone. Can you come in? We'll accommodate your schedule. In fact, you don't even have to come in. You know, you can work from home. If there are meetings, then you can either dial in or come in. But in me, I was like, no way. I want to get out of my house. I want to be in the office. You know what I mean? So then I said, no. Why not I go into the office? I'm willing to go in every day, but just in the morning. So when my kids are in school, I'll be in the office. So sometimes I brought my kids in. You know, okay. So my son will sit there and, you know, then they'll come, oh, do you want Milo? You know, and also, you know, I felt guilty because other people didn't bring their kids to work, right? But they were willing to accommodate me and all. So it felt really nice. And because of that, even though it was supposed to be just a morning thing, right? Whenever they needed me to come in to like do presentations to the board, you know, to handle other things, and they even offered me to help out in another portfolio, I said yes. You know, because if you're not calculative with me, I'm not going to be calculative back with you. I will do more than expected.
1: What was the motivation or the moment that you decided, you know, part-time was great, you know, they were accommodating, but I really want to look for something full-time. I want to get back into the workplace full-time.
0: I think I've always wanted to look full-time, to be very honest. It's just that because the kids were young at that time, you know, and I hadn't really settled my son. Now, I'm confident going back full-time. But at the same time also, then when I apply for a job, I've been very honest and very upfront that, you know, I'm returning from a sabbatical because I had to settle my kids. And for companies that shortlisted me, I made it very clear upfront that I have a child with special needs, you know. Right. So it was not something that, you know, a secret or what. I want to be very honest and upfront. Okay. So now's the right time.
1: So that's the part that I think I'm most curious about. You know, your time away, 5 years, going back to looking for a job, that must have been quite a shock, right?
0: Quite daunting, I must admit, yes.
1: So how was it like? How different was the job market and, you know, the job interview process, looking for a job and all that, compared to the last time that you had to do all of that?
0: Right. So I think it spans even more than 5 years because, you know, I haven't looked for a job even before then, right?
1: Yeah.
0: And I think, firstly, in terms of the job search engines, very new to me. So in terms of where to even start, I was kind of stumped, to be very honest. You know, the first thing I did was actually to send out feelers to ask people, hey, do you know if anyone's looking for a person like me, you know, to join the team and all. And then, of course, updating the resume, right?
1: Yeah.
0: And the CV, right? I mean, the cover letter to explain my situation. It was quite depressing, you know, because I felt that I was quite accomplished, you know, but I felt that that so-called sabbatical kind of, or rather it would mar the whole entire experience when I put it on paper.
2: So what did you put there? Because this is a really common question. People who take breaks and then they wonder, how do I explain that break in the resume?
0: I was very upfront, you know. So I shared all my experience, and my final paragraph was to say that, you know, I have been on a sabbatical, you know, and this was because I was busy looking after my 2 kids to put them through PSLE. But at the same time, also because I did keep myself busy by volunteering at my daughter's school, right? So it wasn't like I was just at home, you know. I took the time to then get involved in like school activities, so events management roles, you know, public speaking. I learned how to use Canva, which is like so common these days, right? But during my days, not as common, you know what I mean? So sometimes simple things that's so common for people is big for me.
2: Yeah.
0: You know, and of course, during my time, AI didn't quite exist, right?
1: Oh, yes. That's the big thing that happened while you were away.
0: Correct. Yeah, you know, and now there's AI. So interestingly, you know, when I was interviewed, one of the board directors asked me, do you use AI for work? So as a comms professional, we pride ourselves on writing everything from scratch, right? Because it's in the creative line, you want to be proud of your own work. But then I also understood that, you know, times have evolved. You need to leverage on AI to get ahead.
1: Yeah, it's no longer a crutch, it's a competency.
0: Correct. Yeah. And of course, at the back of my mind was always, people still want me, you know. I've been out of action for so long, right? You know, there's definitely going to be someone who is maybe younger or cheaper, right, in that sense. So I had to also lower my expectations. I told my husband, I said, look, I'm definitely not going to be able to get a job with the kind of pay that I had back then, right? Because things have evolved so much. And I said, I think as long as we can make ends meet, as long as I can get my sanity back on track, you know, and feel accomplished that I can contribute meaningfully to society, I think that was at least what I wanted first.
1: How different was it going back to work full-time compared to, you know, the 5 years that you spent away and focusing on your family?
0: I think the first challenge I had was information overload, right? Okay. Because you have to know everything about the company inside out. So one of the key things that I did was to tell my boss, if there were opportunities for me to come in earlier before my start date, please let me join in your meetings or events, you know. And she was very nice to allow me to do that. And I said,

0: with new colleagues of different
1: Oh,
0: ages.
1: yeah.
0: Yeah, so these are things that you think, again, it's so common, right? But you have to unlearn and relearn new skills in that sense, yeah.
2: What was the most difficult thing for you going back in?
0: I think it was really managing my time at home, to be honest. I think when you're a stay-at-home mom, you can have breaks anytime, right? Yeah, so I think when I first went back, I felt really exhausted. And it reminded me of my late mother, you know, who used to look after us, but she also had a full-time job, you know, and it made me realize that, wow, it's really hard for a lot of women, you know, and there's so many women out there who don't have helpers. In fact, we have a colleague, two of my other directors do not have helpers at home, you know, and then when I heard it, I was like, wow, that's really inspiring, you know. You have such a high-level job and yet you still go home every day and you look after your kids and you cook and you wake up. One of them will wake up at like 4 a.m., you know, to just manage her day. Mad respect for them, honestly, you know. And I know there are a lot of other women who are like that too.
2: Obviously, we are very cognizant of the fact that Gerald and I are both men talking about women going back to work. The first thing that I had on my mind when we were coming up with this episode, with the topic for this episode, was what's so different about a woman going back to work after maternity leave versus a father taking paternity leave and then going back to the workplace?
0: On a personal level, I would say that it's same, but different.
2: Okay.
0: Now, I have a colleague, you know, who's very involved, and eventually he decided to quit his job and move overseas with his wife because he wanted to look after his kids. When he left, even though people used nice words, of course, it was very judgmental.
2: Yeah.
0: Everyone was like, oh, you know, and someone, he was like an ex-ACS boy, and all, and people were like, why would you want to throw away your career like this and all? But the truth is, you know, time has evolved. Gentlemen of our era are no longer like our forefathers. A lot of them are very hands-on. You know, my husband made it a point to get very involved in diaper changing. You know, so when I had my kid, you know, I would wake up in the middle of the night, he would tap me down and says, no, I will do it. You know, because he knew that I'll wake up to like breastfeed and all, and I'll be exhausted. But he made it a point.
2: Right.
0: And, you know, he gets involved in the kids' activities. He will bring them out for one-to-one play dates, you know, sneak in the McDonald's ice cream that I don't allow, you know, that kind of thing, you know. So men are very involved these days, you know. So they do get judged, you know, honestly. And I do hear this from some of my male friends also, like, oh, but if I do this, I don't know whether I can get that promotion now because, you know, I'll be taking time off. Whereas for women, then it's a different thing, right? Because then people do then judge. Again, it's a societal thing that, can you then cope? You know, will you get emotional? You know, can you balance things out, etc.? Will you need to disappear more? You know, and for women, the journey is so varied, right? Because it's not just about returning to work. You know, a lot of us want to try and continue the breastfeeding journey, you know, so being in the office, sometimes you have to step away even more. And then again, you know, if the child falls sick again, you know, things like that crop up. So it's same, but yet different.
2: Yeah.
3: I do see that moving forward, families, the parents, both husband and wives, would need to have that conversation, and also to manage what we call like the family design, life design together, not just your role and my role, but rather how do we create the life that is best for our family, and how does work revolve around that life? I know I've heard of people who, husbands who would become the stay home because the wives are earning more than them, right? And of course they do get a lot of comments there, but I feel that if that's the life design that they're working towards, then perhaps that will be something that will keep them grounded, like, rather than listen to the expectations of others.
0: Exactly. Yeah. And I, you know, when I scroll the internet, there are a lot of men who give up their good paying jobs, meaning that it's not necessarily that the wife earns more, you know, but they made that sacrifice because they want, and they understand, and they want to play a larger role in their child's growing up. Yeah. So, I mean, again, mad respect for such men, you know. So society has evolved a lot. And I think when they are then ready to go back to work, so they're not just mothers going back to work, right, but men going back to work, we then need a society that's mature and ready to accept them back.
2: Right.
0: Yeah.
2: So it's good that you brought it up, because the next question I had is, based on your experience and, you know, your observations as well of how different family dynamics are becoming, how, you know, people are evolving to think more about life rather than just work, what do you think needs to change in the employer's side of things to match the needs or desires in the market for their workers?
0: I think in terms of HR policies, a

0: A lot of companies have good policies and good framework, right? But I think as a society, we have to first ask ourselves, right? How can we shift the way the culture is in Singapore? You know, this is not a case of dangling the carrot in front of people to say that, oh, I know, I'll give you company subsidies or more payouts, etc. You know, because honestly, when you want to have a child, it's a long thing, it's a lifetime thing that we're talking about, right? And it doesn't just stop at this one company, etc. So I think it really boils down to training individuals to have that mindset change, you know, be more accepting. And then again, this is not about mothers or fathers, you know. I know of a lot of youngsters who are caregivers to their siblings, right? Maybe their parents are gone or their parents are very old and they're caregivers, you know. In this day and age, pets are so important. You know, I know of companies that have parents leave.
1: Yes.
0: Right? And that's remarkable. I mean, that's a good development in where we are right now, because, you know, for some people, they might not want to have kids, right? Mm-hmm. And then their pets become very important. We need to respect that also. But I think it's a very collective effort across the board, you know, and to really reach out to people to get them to understand that, you know, it's a mindset shift. And as a group, we have to come together to make that society a positive one for anyone and everyone.
2: Right. For those who perhaps are just about to go back to work, right, and they're worried about their first day in, dealing with their manager again after some time away, dealing with their colleagues, do you have any advice for them?
0: How I approached it was, number one, keep a very open mind. And when I say keep a very open mind, is that you have to be very flexible, that whatever was discussed, you know, so say for example, you're going back after maternity leave, right? Then you might have an idea of how things were, right? And or if you're like myself going back to work, you know, maybe the job description said one thing. But be very open and be flexible that when you return, things might not be the same. That's number one. Number two, you have to be very open that sometimes your boss might be on top of things and be checking on you a bit more. I don't think it's micromanagement. You know, it could be this. They want to help you in your transition back. Be very open that, you know, when you're returning back, you know, sometimes not everyone wants to hang out with you. Don't take it personally, you know, that kind of thing. But most importantly, I would say is that at least for the week or two prior to going back to work, read up as much as you can. And when I say read up, it's not just about the work. Read up about what's happening in the news. You know, a lot of times people get so fixated with their personal life, right? And then with social media, they're just scrolling through other type of content. But I think it's very important to know current affairs, what's happening around us in society, etc. So at least, you know, when you go back, you have intellectual conversations to have. You know what's happening on the ground, etc. You can still connect with people. And conversations are what gets things going, right? So I think it's important to do that so that, you know, you're still relevant, as you have correctly mentioned, Gerald.
2: Right. Well, that's a nice plug for CNA at the end there. Thank you for that. But yeah, thank you so much, Celia, for sharing all of this. You have a very inspiring story.
0: Thank you so much for having me here today.
2: Yeah, I really hope that, you know, some of our viewers, our listeners, will be able to take away what you said, maybe apply it in their own instances, having to go back to work, whether they are mothers or fathers or, you know, anyone taking time off from the workplace to take a career break, take a sabbatical or anything.
1: That's right.
2: Hey, it's the Ask Work It segment of the podcast. If you have an issue in the workplace that you can't solve, you don't know who to turn to, why not write to us and we might be able to help you with your problem. Gerald, today's question comes in from a listener by the name of OOO or triple O.
3: Oh no.
2: But this OOO stands for something. She says it's overloaded with work, overwhelmed by work, and feeling overworked.
3: Wow. Okay. There's a lot of story behind this
2: just
3: person.
2: Just to set the context of what she's writing into us for, right? So,
3: you call it triple O?
2: Triple O. Okay. Yeah, triple O. So, triple O is in her mid-40s. She's been working in a public healthcare organization for the past 5 years. She was originally hired for a strategic planning role, but after her original boss left, she was moved into different reporting lines and eventually transferred into a completely different department. Today, being a manager, she is effectively a one-person team handling two separate functions alone because of budget and manpower constraints. So she says she's overwhelmed by the workload and increasingly questioning whether she is even suited for the role because she has had no prior experience in the area to begin with. So the question she's asking is, what now? It's a very loaded question with a lot of context to unpack here, Gerald.
3: Overloaded where should we with start? Work, overwhelmed with work, feeling overworked. Well, I think for Triple O, it really sounds like the workload has been very, very overwhelming, especially being a single contributor.
2: Yeah.
3: But, you know, it's the reality, right, for many people, even across, whether it's public healthcare or even art, many other sectors. There are many people I met who will tell me that they're struggling with work, struggling with the heavy workloads, and they don't know what to do, right?
2: If we were to be in Triple O's position, what would be the first thing that you would try to do to avoid burning out?
3: I think asking for more resources, you know, and even though your boss might say, we don't have that resource, somehow you got to find a way to make the work more fitting and easier to do. I always personally say that you sometimes need to keep knocking on your boss's door, because in a very busy state of work, usually your manager's priorities may not be to elevate the difficulty. They're just trying to keep the business and the lights running, you see.
2: They got their own thing to focus on aside from your work.
3: So you got to kind of ask, keep knocking in a gentle way, of course, not like irritating way.
2: Okay.
3: Or sometimes maybe irritating my work for the boss. All right. You know, keep asking and maybe keep thinking that there must be a better way to do this. You know, if I'm Triple O, I will make sure that I won't let this become the status quo. Because sometimes we even let this sense of busyness become routine. And we tell ourselves we have to grow to accept and grow to survive this, you see.
2: Right.
3: When it sometimes may not be sustainable in the long run.
2: Right. So we kind of place the onus on, you know, getting past this tough situation on ourselves, even though it's an environmental issue.
3: Yes, yes. And the fact that this Triple O is working in a service-related industry that where health is involved, right? There's public health safety to also take note of, because if she is not well taken care of, it could affect her work quality, which could affect people who are in pain, who are in need of healthcare. So I would say that this is pretty dire. I know the reality, like you mentioned, it's not, you know, not 100% controllable. There's a lack of resources. We can't do anything here and there. But Triple really has to find a way and to work with a supervisor to find a way to make the situation better.
2: Right. There's one thing that really struck me in her letter to us. It's that she outlined that she is wondering whether she's even suited for the role because, to begin with, she had no prior experience doing this.
3: Yeah.
2: Which is baffling to me because she is essentially a one-person department handling two completely different job functions, and she has no experience.
3: Yeah. I'm glad you brought that up because when you see her experience, it sounds like she's just being pushed into different job roles. Almost like a square in trying to be fitting into different shapes, different packs, different shape packs to make things work. You know, it may not be the most efficient use of her abilities. She was brought in for a strategic role, and then now she has to do operations and handle operations on her own.
2: Yep.
3: Right? It's almost like, this may not be the best analogy, but it makes me feel like she's asking a fish to climb a tree. All right. But I'm sure she's doing her best, you know, but it may not be the best use of her potential and her skill sets, you see. So I'm also wondering, like, for Triple O, is part of her challenge also not just the workload, but also coming from the place where she's not optimized?
2: So I wonder how bad of a piece of advice it would be to tell her to just threaten to quit. Because it feels like if she alone is handling two different job functions as a one-person department, I feel like she has some leverage to the bosses to be like, hey, give me more resources or you will need much more resources. Mm-hmm. Is that a conversation that you can have in any politically correct manner?
3: I think and in this sort of situation, right, any option should be kept as an option.
2: Okay.
3: Yeah, so that's one possible option that she should take, you know, especially if she has favor.
2: Yeah.
3: If she has favor and she knows she's indispensable in a way, right? Then maybe she can negotiate and assert on that basis. And maybe the team manager is like, okay, if you're not here, just find another person just to fit in. It's okay.
2: Yeah, also considering that she was forced into this role with no prior experience, they could easily just pull anyone else into it.
3: It could be a case of next better player. You know, your turn is over now, another person just comes in. So I think for Triple O, really, really taking a step back first, to ask herself, like, is there any control that she can have over this situation to evaluate is this the best place for her?
2: Mm.
3: Because if she knows that this is a suitable place for her, she can learn and grow, and this is, she's doing work that she finds meaningful and also purposeful, aligned with her skill sets and her potential, then maybe it's worthwhile to figure out how to make this work.
2: Right.
3: Right. But if today you are feeling like you're thrown in a fire, you are not equipped, a lot of the things that you are doing is not aligned with what you want, you feel like you're constantly using your less dominant hand, if yeah. I may, less dominant hand to work instead of natural right hand to work on things, then, you know, it, maybe another way of thinking would be, is there someplace better for me?
2: Mm.
3: You know,
2: apply yourself to something that would better suit
3: yes,
2: where you want to be in life.
3: Maybe yeah. within the organization, because a healthcare organization is huge, right? You may not need to move companies.
2: Right.
3: You can move within the departments and then start to be intentional about that thought, meaning that, okay, while I try to survive here today, I need to know that tomorrow, on the long midterm, I should not be here.
2: Mm.
3: And start to engineer conversations, do some planning, do some networking strategically so that you kind of inch your way, pivot your way towards something newer and better for you, right? If let's say there's no opportunities within your organization, look elsewhere. You know, public healthcare is great because they are big. There are many institutions and all connected. So I've seen cases where people actually move healthcare institutions,
2: right?
3: Right. In search of something that they find more fitting for them.
2: If her boss is maybe on some level someone that she can talk to, how would you recommend bringing up that conversation to say, hey, this right now is not working for me?
3: Yeah, I think whether Triple O goes up to a boss to be open about the struggle to cope with the work, if that's honesty is possible, then great. If not, sometimes it comes out as a performance issue, you know, because you can't handle everything at one go. Then maybe that looking at opportunities where mistakes are made and then using those opportunities to say that, boss, you know, I really cannot.
2: Yeah.
3: Because the mistakes are showing up already.
2: Mm.
3: The other way, of course, is to really look at it from a more positive angle, to look at it and say, how can we make this better? Like, you know, you've got all your appraisals, you've got your work reviews. Because Triple O is in charge of the whole workflow and all the tasks, right? She can come up with some ideas, some ways to refine the process to make things more efficient. I think that could be one of the value add on how to do this. Sometimes it might involve restructuring a bit of their work processes with other teams. So maybe even knowing what other people are doing and how can some of these processes be fine-tuned could become useful. But like I said, these things do take time. And,
2: for sure.
3: You know, between your daily work that you're barely surviving and thinking about more progressive kinds of work to do corrective, longer-term gains kind of work, you know, Triple O has to balance, has to figure out. If today, if I'm Triple O, what I might want to do is I will let my boss think about that strategic piece, flag out the issues and let my boss think along with me, like, what can we do about this?
2: Right.
3: My responsibility is to do the job and to make sure that we don't burn right in our daily operations, but I need you to help me to see this thing in the long run. How can we do this better so that both of us will benefit?
2: Right, so not exactly going to the boss with a kind of a blank check situation where you just say I am having a problem, but you do direct them towards a solution, just letting them know that with all of your work right now, you can't work towards refining the steps to take to make that situation a reality.
3: Yeah, I don't want to just sound like I'm citing bosses, but the truth is they've got to kind of manage upward and downwards as well.
2: Yeah.
3: So if today's solutions can come from the ground, then it helps them to kind of like not have to you know, be burdened that much, but rather think about, if this makes sense, then let me try to do my part to work upwards to get this thing done. You know, I feel that sometimes the best solutions come from the ground.
2: So, Triple O, I hope that our discussion here was helpful for you. If you have to have that conversation with your manager, we hope that you're able to take the best parts of our conversation and kind of tailor it to your own situation. But if you have to seek greener pastures, well, all the best. We would love to hear from you if you manage to do that. For the rest of you who are watching, tuning in or listening, if you have a problem similar to Triple O's, or if you have anything that you want to discuss with us here on the Work It Podcast, you can write to us at cnapodcast@mediacorp.com.sg or comment wherever you are listening from.
3: I'm Gerald.
2: And I'm Nat. Stop running on empty and start running towards joy.
3: End of the day, if you die on a job, what they'll send is just a fruit basket.
2: Wow.
3: Or a reef, you know.
2: That's pretty morbid.
3: If you are, yeah. if you are not well because of your job, you just get a food basket from the company, maybe a visit from your colleagues. If you die on your job, then you just get a flower wreath. Mm. It's the only thing they can do. So, you know, you got to really think about sustaining yourself, preserving yourself so that you can not skive, but go and do better.
2: Hey everyone, it's the Ask Work It segment of the podcast. If you have a problem that you're struggling with in the workplace, why not write to us? We're at cnapodcasts@mediacorp.com.sg and maybe we can help you solve your problem. Gerald, today's question comes from a listener by the name of Jay. Now, Jay is working in an SME that's facing manpower shortages and a high turnover rate. Mm. As a more experienced employee, she is often given many tasks outside of her job scope and feels like she has to report to multiple bosses with conflicting expectations. Mm-hmm. Her direct manager expects her call work to be completed on time, believing that the additional responsibilities do not take up much time. Mm. We've all had a manager like that. On the other hand, her other managers from other departments expect her to prioritize additional tasks as well, treating her as part of their team.
3: Wow, everyone wants a piece of her.
2: Yeah. Jay is a popular person in the workplace, clearly. So being experienced used to feel like an advantage, but now it feels more like a burden. It's to the point where she's thinking about quitting.
3: Mm, oh, no.
2: Yeah, but you know, in this current job market, she's also worried that this might not be the best time to be leaving her current position. So she's asking, how could she potentially handle multiple managers with no clear alignment on priorities and expectations?
3: Oh, this is a very difficult situation for her, especially being in an SME, you know. Mm. I'm not sure how big the SME is, but the typical understanding or assumption that I'm having is that, you know, it's smaller with very little resources. And sometimes you have to do everything.
2: Yeah.
3: Right. But this time she had to do everything plus with multiple bosses.
2: Yes.
3: Can you imagine how difficult it is? Have you been in this situation before?
2: I have, yeah. And it's not a pretty sight because I wanted to grow my career. Mm. So there was a little bit of that soft push from within, right? That I wanted to make sure that I was doing everything right.
3: Mm.
2: But it came to a point where it just burnt me out. It just was affecting every single one of the work that I was doing, and all of my managers were looking at me like, what's wrong? You used to be so good at this. I don't understand why you're not performing.
3: I think the hard part here is what you mentioned earlier, that inner drive that makes you want to meet those expectations, you know, and you kind of know you can do it, right?
2: Yeah.
3: Yeah, and you think to yourself that it's okay to push, it's okay to excel, being hardworking, being determined. It's a good thing. It's a really, really good trait. And many employers would love to have that. But somehow there must be this boundary that we must know for ourselves. Lah. Yeah. So when do you know that you reach a boundary?
2: When I broke down crying to my boss, my main boss, and I said, like, I really can't do this, and I quit. That was when I...
3: You had multiple bosses also at that
2: Yeah, time. I had multiple people I was reporting to.
3: Which boss did you cry to then?
2: The main one, the one that was telling me, like, oh, you know what, it used to be 150%, now you're like 100%. I don't understand what's wrong.
3: Mm.
2: So, you know, that boss aside, I remember when I was going through this experience, I would oftenly joke about it being the curse of the competent because this would have never happened to me if I was not as good at my core job function, right? It's because other managers or maybe my main manager will see that I'm excelling in this role. They perhaps, with altruistic intentions, wanted to help me grow in my career, and so they assigned more things on top of it to me, encouraged me to take on new responsibilities, expand my scope of work, but never installed guardrails to make sure that I don't break down and they lose a supposedly good talent.
3: If you don't do that with guardrails, it's like throwing you in a deep end of the pool.
2: Yeah.
3: You know, and then you either sink or swim. And it can be quite dangerous because if you really think about it, just taking on and taking on, taking on without knowing where the boundaries are, without proper guidance and support from your supervisor, / supervisors, it can really derail your career actually at some point.
2: And look, it really is core to the problem that her environment does not support her seeking her one core job function, right? Because in this case, they are going through a tough period, manpower shortages, high turnover rate. So the managers across the business where Jay is at are just looking to the one stable person that they can kind of rely on, right? But if this goes on, Jay might not turn out to be the best support.
3: Yes.
2: Or she might eventually cave.
3: Sometimes when we are so busy with our day-to-day operations, when there's a problem, we just patch over that problem and we don't solve it properly because we don't, not because we don't want to, but it's because we cannot. Right. We would rather use the only resource we have to keep going rather than to take a pause, stock take, and realign, rearrange things to make it more efficient for longer term gains. So this is something that many companies, they don't really understand. They're not willing to do so because the day-to-day KPIs is more important. So, you know, in your case, when you kind of had that breakdown moment with your main supervisor, I think that's probably quite a good thing that happened, right?
2: Well, yeah. I mean, in hindsight, everything turned out fine.
3: Yeah.
2: But for Jay, I'm sure we don't want her to reach that
3: definitely,
2: point, right?
3: Yes.
2: So what can she do as a first step to kind of make sure she doesn't end up like me?
3: Jay really needs to know her boundaries and how close is she to her boundaries?
2: Mm.
3: Has she set those boundaries for herself? And has she actually crossed those boundaries already? Because we don't really know from her write-in, right?
2: Yeah.
3: If she has already crossed those boundaries, then there's some urgency that she should probably reach out to the main supervisor, perhaps, to have that conversation about like where she's at right now and how unsustainable it is getting for her. For someone who's experienced and knowledgeable like her, you know, we want to kind of preserve her and keep her going for as long as possible. And if I'm her supervisor, her coming to me this way, I will find ways to keep her and to help her along the way.
2: Right.
3: Right. And whether that means to speak to the other supervisors, get their buy-in, and how do we work collectively to make sure that Jay as a employee continues to produce her best and is being taken care of at the same time.
2: So what you're saying is she's got to find the person who makes the decisions at the company she's at to ensure that she doesn't burn out and explain to them that she is tired, she is overworked, perhaps, maybe underpaid, and seek a solution.
3: Yes. And this is a really important step because that I know it sounds logical for many of us to do, right? But in reality, it's very hard because it's an honest reflection of saying that I can't. I'm not able to. I have a limitation.
2: Yeah.
3: You know, some people might worry about, you know, would this set me back in any way?
2: Mm.
3: Some people might worry about how it makes them, how are they perceived in the company?
2: Yeah.
3: So that's why there's this internal struggle. Like, I should just keep going, you know. And that's the danger part.
2: Yeah, so I was about to ask, like, realistically, how likely is it that her manager will look at her with a different lens and potentially a negative one?
3: I think it really depends on their existing relationship. Mm. Honestly, I've come across situations where managers are not so involved and they're not sympathetic. And that's the reason why the things has become the way it is.
2: Right.
3: Right. It has regressed to a very bad state already. And, you know, I've seen cases where people just quit and leave because it's for their own sanity.
2: Which Jay is considering.
3: Yeah. Yeah. Yeah. Correct. But like you said, in this job market, it's really very hard, right? So I think the important thing is how do you get the buy-in from your supervisor about this, right? I've also seen situations where the supervisor says, you know, they're supportive, but they're not willing to coordinate with the other line managers because everybody views their own work as important.
2: And right? Maybe they're all in the same rank, so they don't really have pull in that sense.
3: Yes, that's right. So I've seen cases where people would have to go and secure their own buy-ins with engaging all of the line managers to tell them what they need to do. But usually that's also pretty tough because it's on that person to broker all these agreements. And really everybody is not willing to let go of this one resource that they have, you see. I've seen cases where they go to the bigger manager to say that, you know what, this is not tenable anymore. Sometimes that works because, you know, if let's say the company is really aware of her value and they want to keep her, then something must be done. Yeah. But it all boils down to how the culture in the company and how such things are being managed or being perceived, you see. I always remember this one saying that from my friend when I was really very young, and this person said this to me, you know, nobody can pay you enough for you to like give your whole life to the job, you know. Because at the end of the day, if you die on a job, what they'll send is just a fruit basket or a reef, you know.
2: That's pretty morbid.
3: If you're not well because of your job, you just get a food basket from the company, maybe a visit from your colleagues. If you die on your job, then you just get a flower wreath. It's the only thing they can do. So, you know, you got to really think about sustaining yourself, preserving yourself so that you can not skive, but go and do better, you know. Jay, another thing that Jay can try to do is if today she has bandwidth, right? She could might want to initiate maybe certain ways of drawing more efficiencies from her work, seeing whether some areas of automation or outsourcing can be done, so that they can be more efficient. She can devote her time to more of the critical things that needs her, and the not so critical things can be shelved to other people.
2: Right. Mm. So let's kind of game this for Jay, because understandably the hardest part of what she has to do next is how she frames her answers to her main boss, right? Let's call him that. So if she were to bring this up to her boss and they were to say, you know what, how about I just pay you more? What should she say then if she is clear, like, I don't want to do all of this work to all of these different managers, and they offer her additional compensation?
3: Yeah, I think if money is not the issue, right, then she might want to counter-propose that, what about using the money to have someone else do it? Maybe pay someone, scope out the job task itself to be fitting for that budget, the additional money, and then find somebody else within the company or maybe someone new to do that part of the work.
2: So what if the answer or the reply she gets from her boss is, I understand. How about you talk to those managers and tell them that I said prioritize this?
3: Ah, okay, okay.
2: So, you know, I don't have to be the bearer of bad news to them. I want to retain my relationship with them. But you go and tell them that actually you would rather just focus on my work.
3: Yeah, I think in those situations, it's really important to be objective. And what I mean by objective is Jay really need to scope out her work very clearly, outlining which are the critical ones that she has to follow through with and which are the not so critical ones that other people can do. Right? Then use that as a business case with the budget in to convince, to share with the other stakeholders, the other supervisors that, look, if today I'm continuing in this job role doing these things for you, I may not be able to devote myself as much because there are other things that are more critical.
2: Yeah.
3: Right? You can't say everything's critical. And then after that, you give them a solution. You tell them that, you know, Big Boss has provided a budget. You know, what do you think? If we use this budget to hire someone to do these things so that this person is able to fully support you.
2: Well, clearly you're in a tough situation, Jay. Hopefully our discussion here today has some use for you. Hopefully you can take some of what we talked about away and, you know, all the best in your conversation with your manager, or if you decide to leave, all the best in the market. But if everybody else listening and watching has a question for me and Gerald and you don't have anyone else to turn to, just write to us. We're at cnapodcast@mediacorp.com.sg, or you can comment wherever you're listening from as well.
3: I'm Gerald.
2: And I'm Ned. Remember, being dependable at work is valuable, but carrying everyone's priorities alone is not sustainable.
3: One of the most common things we hear from people going through interviews is it's like a black hole.
1: The hiring managers are looking at one of two things. They're either looking at the raw footage or the raw summary that we have generated of the AI interview, and they take a stab at that, they make a decision within 1 to 2 minutes. So it's as good as them watching the video themselves and then identifying some conclusions, parallels to what they would otherwise do in an in-person interview, and move them forward. Second, there are a bunch of AI parameters, like we shared earlier, motivation, communication, or some on the tech side, and the platform's able to provide a score in terms of a high, medium, low, or even a quantifiable score. And that score then translates into a rubric. There's an overall percentage score for the assessment. There's a cutoff, and then based on that cutoff, candidates are shortlisted.
3: So would the person ever know their score?
1: Generally not. Some employers do encourage a feedback loop, and they do want to share the feedback on performance, on some of the scores and insights. That naturally helps job seekers to identify where their shortcomings are, where they can improve.
3: I really hope that that can be rolled out, because that would be so useful. One of the most common things we hear from people going through interviews is it's like a black hole.
1: Yep.
3: They don't know, they met someone or they've gone through some form of screening, but they don't know how they performed. And most of the time, even someone replies to them, it's a politically correct answer.
2: Yeah.
3: You know,
2: I kind of picture it like karaoke. Like at the end of the interview, there's just a dun, dun, dun, and then there's like 90 over 100 or something like that. Do you think that you could pass an interview if it was conducted by an AI? Interviews used to mean walking into an office, shaking hands, smiling at people. But now, some are finding that they're interviewed on video by a machine before they even meet a hiring manager.

0: Welcome back to the Work It Podcast. My name is Nat, and as always, I am joined by my co-host, Gerald. For so many people, interviews felt deeply human. There's body language, personality, even the way that you tell a story during an interview, all of these are judged. So how can a machine judge all of that? And when you're speaking to a screen instead of a person, how do you still bring your best self to the table? Today, Gerald, we're talking about how AI is changing hiring processes for both employers and job seekers. And we want to find out, how does an AI interview actually work? And what can job seekers do to stand out? So with us today to break down all of this is Prashant Sundaram. He's the country head for Singapore at Zopa, an AI-powered platform that streamlines hiring for companies like DSTA and FairPrice Group. Welcome to the show, Prash.
1: Hi, guys. Thank you for having me.
2: Welcome.
0: Yeah, so maybe let's start off with a little bit of a breakdown. How does an AI interview actually work?
1: The AI interviews are on a spectrum. You have certain candidates dishing out their responses to a video or to a static question. You have candidates dishing out responses to a humanoid that's actually talking to them in video and audio fashion as well.
0: A humanoid. So you can't see an avatar of a hiring manager.
1: You can see a video of a hiring manager. You can see an avatar of a hiring manager.
0: Okay.
1: All of that. And then the responses can be analyzed by an AI as well. So it can be 100% AI driven, or it can be AI evaluated, but the questions and all of that are still human driven.
0: But would the AI be able to assess background, like if I'm taking the interview maybe in my messy bedroom or at a study room, like would it be able to see all of this? Would it be able to see that I'm wearing a nice shirt versus like a, I don't know, my army t-shirt or something?
1: Generally, it's more content focused, okay. But there are video analytics where we are able to look at facial expressions, body language,
0: wow,
1: tone of speaking, pace of speaking, type of words used, and so on. The background ancillaries are generally secondary in nature.
0: So how would it kind of read into the body language thing that you were mentioning? Mm-hmm. Like, does it look at whether I'm spinning in my chair?
1: Absolutely. I think the way you speak, the confidence level, any form of stammering, the type of words that you use, are you looking into the camera, how your face and body gestures are actually moving in sync or out of sync in terms of what you're actually saying. So there's a whole bunch of video analytics that can be done on the candidate.
0: So if you were to take an AI interview tomorrow, like, you know, let's not tell Zopa, but if you were job seeking tomorrow going for an AI interview, would you be able to ace it?
1: I think to me, the difference between an AI interview and a human interview is very little.
0: Okay.
1: At the end of the day, they're seeking to validate competencies. They're seeking to do like a first cut. That's generally how the employers are using the AI interviews. So I would do it almost exactly the same way I would do it with an in-person. Of course, there is no firm handshake. There is no sit down. There is no sipping on my glass of water in between and all of that. But yes, I would run it the same way. The kind of research, the kind of articulation would be rather similar.
0: So Sopa has been running this AI interview platform for a number of years now.
1: Yes.
0: Has it been long enough that you can kind of tell what the most common mistakes these candidates are making when coming face to face with an AI?
1: Absolutely. I think the level of preparedness, the technical understanding of how the AI interview works, sharing some common pitfalls, not looking into the camera. I think that's a very common thing. When you speak with a human, you make eye contact. There is a certain level of
0: There's something to look at.
1: The level of preparedness, I think this is something that we see quite common. The amount of research that a candidate does for an in-person interview generally tends to be far superior than an AI interview. So making sure that the candidate is well prepared for that AI interview also sets themselves up for success, rather than thinking, oh, this is just part of the process, let me just wing it and then I hopefully will land with an in-person interview. No, a lot of employers are using the AI interviews to filter, to understand which candidates are truly worth 30 to 45 minutes of their time and then be invited for an in-person or an online interview.
2: The process works for people who are perhaps more confident and more prepared. You know, they're better, maybe even better self-esteem. They are just basically more comfortable speaking about themselves towards a camera and to an AI robot, right? Avatar. But I'm just wondering whether does the system also take care of people who maybe don't have that kind of levels of confidence, or maybe they don't even have, let's say, the proper equipment to put themselves in the best color tone.
0: Yeah, because it's identifying like your vocal like ticks or yes. like your vocal tendency. So is it also looking at whether my laptop's microphone is good or?
1: No, I think there are two parts to that. One, there is the whole technical setup that generally candidates go through before commencing the AI interview. So they are able to do a lot of practice. They're able to ensure their mic is audible. They're able to do test recordings, make sure they are speaking in a clear fashion, lighting, background, as you mentioned before, all of that. The second part of it is that's why many a times there is a human in the loop. So the AI helps to provide an evaluation and take a stab at some of the core competencies required for the role, but then the human still makes an informed decision on whether to shortlist or reject the candidate. So from a process standpoint, if there are 100 applications and 20 of them are going through an AI interview, the humans could be in the loop and take a stab at these 20 and identify which top five to then move to an online or an on-site interview.
2: Yeah. As a career coach, when we train people for interview practice, sometimes we do it like, you know, as a role play.
1: Yep.
2: Sometimes that we were increasingly we are asking people to record themselves now, right? And then after send it over and then we have a review of this. So that's also a form of practice as well. So I'm glad that the system, you know, has such features to allow someone to practice. So I think it's really, really important because we wouldn't want people to miss out just because they're not comfortable.
1: Absolutely.
0: Yeah. So it's important to level the playing field a little bit.
1: Absolutely. They need to be familiarized and acclimatized with the platform before they actually begin the assessment. And that's something that we take pride in our assessment platforms, where candidates are able to really understand where to click the buttons, where is the timer, how many takes do I have, for example. And then once they're fully comfortable and ready, then they hit start and then they commence the interview.
0: Because you did mention that one of the most common mistakes is that people don't show up as prepared to an AI interview, right? So how differently should I be preparing for an AI interview if I was going to one, let's say, tomorrow?
1: Taking a page out of actors and actresses where the

0: technical in nature. So generally a mixed bag, 3 to 5 questions is the general advice that we give employers to set so that it's not too taxing for the candidates. And then if they clear that, then they move on to the in-person or the online.
1: Right. So most commonly among your clients who do use the AI platform to assess candidates, what are the parameters or the common parameters that they kind of input into this AI to assess based on how job seekers perform in that interview?
0: Generally, I would break it down into 2 different verticals. You have the technical side of the house and then the non-technical side of the house, and it would depend for what sort of role the candidate is interviewing for. For the technical side, they're assessing technical competencies, cloud architecture, project management, front-end, back-end developers, software engineers. They are evaluating the technical competency and know-how of the hard skills and tech skills required for that particular role. On the flip side, you have the non-tech, your salespeople, your post-sales, your partnership, client relationship managers, and so on. 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
3: 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At saka mahal
1: ng MacBook!
3: Hindi lang. No choice. Probably yes. Pero in experimental mode at the moment.
2: Oh yeah, experimental.
1: Yung Adobe sa Linux?
3: Yeah.
1: I mean, I want to be like a run natively. Hindi, ayaw ko nang wine pa kasi baka magkaroon ng issues eh.
3: Mag-blender ka na lang.
2: Okay, I have something announcement, okay? You know, J4 is actually, did you know, guys, this J4 guy right here, he's not actually part of Smile. He is just Squatter, you know, Squatter in the Philippines.
1: No way, bro. Okay,
2: bro.
1: Actually,
2: J4 is a Squatter.
4: J4, trespassing ka! Charlie.
1: Actually,
4: give me all the
1: copy. Actually, guys, actually, ato, actually, nakamutan ko na. Actually, I learned Blender. Ayun!
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1: 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Actually, I use Blender mostly for modeling. Wala po masyadong alam sa animation eh. 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
3: Kung ayaw mo ng Blender siguro, Nate?
1: Hindi naman sa ayaw ko ng Blender, ano. I'm trying to learn it.
2: No, siguro, wala siyang problema mag-learn ng Blender. Ang problema, bro's PC is fried.
1: Yes! Magre-render ako ng 2-minute video. Baka next week ko na matatapos yun. Hindi ko magagamit
2: sa computer ko. Okay, but ito. Blue, you mentioned that you're also one of the creators, but we also want to, siguro, I mean, being a Filipino podcast network, I mean, technically, this is a podcast network, but, we would like to introduce each one of us here, and of course, before that, we would like to have a statement. This is a statement from Smile Network, J4 Gainza, aka J4, J4 Next, what was his name, username? J4 IPA. He is not part of Smile Network. He is not associated with Smile
4: Network. Yes, I agree.
1: He's just locking this position.
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1: Uy, mamikom tayo dyan. What? May ano ka?
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3: Memo!
1: 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Oy, you're risking my channel, ha? 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
4: But it's plastic, bro. It's plastic. I can literally break it with the iPhone.
3: No, kahit plastic pa yan, kapag itsura, parang totoo.
5: Ito na lang, parang... Wait lang.
2: Hold on. Calm down. Notice we are not actually speaking our native language right now. We're speaking in English because we still have like I said, there are certain people that they don't speak our native Filipino. They don't know what putang ina mo means.
4: Putang ina mo means I love furries.
1: It is live on my channel. Do you want to demonetize my channel? Oh my god. You're pulling my

0: siya ng quest, bro.
1: Dapat lang.
2: Aba, dapat lang daw.
3: Oh, no.
1: Yeah, but anyways, as I was saying, yeah, that's basically it. They don't know what yawa means, okay?
2: But yawa,
1: J4 is propaganda. J4 he is spreading, and he is actually, you know, I have a top secret. I will tell you guys very, very leak secrets. Okay, J4 is actually kasabwat means partner of Mr. Miss ETTR Grey. Yes.
2: No.
4: Yes, guys, I am propaganda machine.
3: Ang oras po kabuluan, 9:11 na po. Nanggap.
1: Anyways, Blue Whale, I think we should start with our first segment of the day.
4: Wait lang.
2: Luis, gonna review Alino.
1: Is bro's internet connection
4: cooked? Kinda. I hope. Oh my god, I think my PC is. Okay, ang tagal kasi mag-send. Okay.
1: Put a screen in. Because in Arab, the word God is actually Allah. So,
4: yeah.
1: So, this is not just a Muslim reference.
4: Oh my god. Teka lang. Check ko nga.
1: Wow, bro.
4: Oh my god.
1: J4 said you are a good mother. Oh, hell nah. Propaganda. That's propaganda, bro.
4: Wait guys. Let me speak, bro. Akala ko hindi pa nagsisimula yung channel ko because I scheduled it at like 10 PM.
1: Bro, it's nag-start na. Kanina pa nag-start. Sabay na yan.
2: Actually, Blue, kanina yan. Naka-auto-start yan eh. Kanina lang yan.
4: Very good.
2: Yeah, we're good. Maraming salamat sa
4: Castellan. Let's start na. Tagal na. It's been 30 minutes, Blight.
1: Yeah, we are not wasting time tonight, alright?
4: Okay. Oh, TOC, set put us focus in that PM.
2: Oh! Holy shit! It's LARPing!
4: Alright!
2: It's LARPing, Kiri! Do you see that? He's LARPing!
4: I'm not... Okay. Guys, this is not a Windows mod. This is not a past Windows mod. And you'll be wondering why is the virtual machine's name is this? I'm gonna show you right now.
1: What the fuck is this OS? Alright, let's go, guys.
4: Okay.
1: Alright, let's see the OS, guys. Alright. So this OS is...
4: It seems like it's Unix-based, but they claim that it is not a Linux distribution. I don't know.
1: It is.
4: It has a terminal and everything.
1: It is Unix, but it's not Linux. So technically, you're right. It's not Linux. And there it is. Pony OS. Hell yeah.
2: Yes.
1: Pony. Pa full screen.
4: Okay. By the way, this is only running on live installation. There is no option to install it. So yeah. I couldn't get it prepared. I tried to install other stuff, but yeah, it gets deleted when it's live CD. You cannot save shit here. Sorry for the swear. Okay, so again, I'm trying to go into NetSurf. Nothing is working here. I don't know why. There's not much any other features here. The only games they have here is Mines, but later I can install Doom and Quake here. Let's play some Doom and Quake later. Then this is the great demo.

0: RMRF. Sudo RMRF.
1: No prosperis Unix. No
2: prosperis. By the way, my keyboard is not dash is not working, so I cannot put it out.
1: Sad.
2: Okay, local. But I can store packages here on the run. It's inutil.
1: I mean, theoretically.
2: GNU binary tools. Binary tools.
1: Oy, pakita mo, pakita. Oy, ga.
0: Visit na my
2: other stuff you can play here. This MUPDF. MP3 player. Wallpaper pack. Quake. There's also fetch. Oh shit, my fetch pala to. So, let's see. Huh. I don't think that's the
0: same fetch. Yeah, fetch is basically like curl.
1: It's just curl.
2: And also has the built-in text editor. It's Bin. It's like a, I think it's a fork of Vim. But
3: Bin.
2: There's not pretty much anything to showcase here because again, it lacks features. They say it's made from scratch, so it's reasonable.
0: So basically, they did it for Linux from scratch.
2: It was intentionally made for April Fools. Okay, now everyone runs this operating this game, Doom. Right, I'm trying to let's try to play Doom. And okay, already all members are dead. Let's play some Doom. Okay,
1: I think it can run Doom. What about?
0: Anything can play Doom, you know.
1: Even your mother can play Doom. Okay.
3: Hey guys, we got the kick Gio out of smile. He's a bully.
2: I don't know why.
1: Shut up, J4. Guys, I will vent out against J4. J4 is actually.
3: Oh!
1: Did you know J4 is actually toxic? He talks shit about Winquelia, guys.
2: Okay,
1: not kidding.
3: Oh!
2: Okay,
0: because
3: I
0: still
3: have admin
0: the
3: there.
1: The controls
2: are weird here.
1: Okay,
2: let's go.
0: I use Arch, by the way.
1: to clarify that OS, I believe this is not this is a Unix distro. It is not Linux. To clarify, this is not using Linux. Yeah. All right, hindi po siya Linux. Okay, that's not Linux. That is a Unix-like operating system. It doesn't necessarily mean it's Linux, but it is close. Ooh. It is relative.
2: Sorry, the controls are weird. I can easily play this with my mouse, but it's all keyboard. I can't use keyboard in this one. Oh my god, ang hirap. Sorry, ang hirap talaga. Ang hirap kasi hindi pwede mouse eh. This one's Quake. Actually, it supports mouse, so let's try to play some Quake here. Controls again weird because the fire button is on control.
3: Fire button is control.
2: Yeah, but
3: I'm sorry for your loss.
2: Yeah, it is a default. I didn't set it but that way.
1: I see. Oh yeah. Definitely. I can't react again. LTG, that's just Discord. That's just Discord. Discord being ass.
3: Yeah, Discord's ass. Let's move to...
1: Guys, let's use an alternative that J4 loves.
3: Yes, let's go to Windows Live.
1: Guys, you know, J4 wants us to use FaceTime for some fucking reason.
3: Why? No, I did not say no. I'm not rich.
2: Okay, here. Here with us. Guys. Here with us. Okay. A percent action. Okay.
1: Yeah, but for real. You. I think we're done with the review. I think, yeah, you already reviewed the OS itself. It's literally just a live OS.
3: Just a
2: rip-kin of Ubuntu. Oh, but after OS to LARP STEG, we have review on.
1: Like I said. Skin of any distro. This is
0: wait, why it looks distro. Like a Raspberry Pi OS desktop.
3: Guys.
1: Just because they're similar doesn't mean they are the thing. It's not, okay?

0: I do believe it just looks similar because they use the same product, that it's the same open source software that
1: basically
0: is the base for everything. That's why some distros look the same, sometimes some distros don't look the same. It's just the same product.
1: Like I said,
0: according to ponyos.org, this is I swear to God. It is Unix. Unix, not Linux. Unix like operating system.
1: Yes,
0: it technically makes them relatives to Linux, but it does not mean that they are Linux itself by definition. They use their own.
1: Okay na. Let's shut down na. Because I cannot shut down from this. The only option here is logout. Yeah. I can't shut down this one.
2: Well, you can shut down?
3: No, you can.
1: They don't have an option. Now, let's now talk about the second operating system that we're gonna do today, because it's a special day. We're going to review two operating systems at this episode only. Unless we say otherwise.
0: This is the only time I'm gonna lose my shit right now. So Blue, let's start the OS. By the way, I would like to give you guys a little bit of fun fact. Balik natin. TOC, balik mo. TOC. Basic. I-full screen mo ulit, syempre, kailangan naman hindi. Blue, i-full screen mo.
1: Hindi, tignan ko lang yung stream.
0: Okay na. Okay na.
1: Okay. Okay.
0: So this OS, but fun fact, I would like to give you guys a very funny fun fact. MSA, you know, Dr. Sex, Mig Sander Alex, you know, the guy from Maisa Sabihin Ako, from those who are from CSM, he uses this OS before. English po, tang ina.
1: MSA uses this operating system, this specific operating system, which I didn't know until now.
0: Yeah,
1: y'all didn't tell me.
3: He uses this operating system to search the tutorial on how to buy you.
0: Oh my god. Work.
1: Nah, bro. Nah, what the hell? What the hell, boy? Okay.
0: Noted LTG. But yeah, one of our DJs in Cool, DJs in Smile used to actually made this operating system. I don't know why, but he did it anyway.
1: He did it for memes, I guess.
0: I think we should power on the virtual machine. Let's turn it on. Hopefully, don't crash.
1: Now, you wonder why it's named Cartoon Arch. It's just a rage bait some certain type of people here. Because people are getting mad when they say anime's cartoons. Or, no, I did not say
0: it. Oh my god. No, don't say that, bro. That's
3: hey!
0: That's all my racist. God.
1: Just rage bait, bro. Rage bait. Yeah, it's bro, an anime, bro, anime arch.
0: You didn't have to rage bait everyone, bro. Come on.
3: They're racist against anime.
0: That is racist against anime.
1: They hate my favorite K-pop, bro. They hate K-pop. Joke lang.
0: Yeah, but the K-pop people do the same shit as you guys, so what's the point?
3: Learn Japanese, motherfucker.
1: Okay, this is Arch Linux. It's an anime version of Arch Linux. I got it from my trip in Slovenia. Just kidding. It's I downloaded it from online, of course.
3: He got it from MSA hard drive.
2: Blue. Definitely, if you boot that OS, we need the Uwubu.
1: I don't know. No, bro.
0: Stop moaning, bro.
3: Dude, I just said.
1: Dude, my parents might be watching this, bro.
0: Bro.
3: Of course, there's kids watching, bro.
0: Bro, it's not
1: family
0: even
1: friendly, bro.
0: Bro, that's not even booting you, bro. Bro, that shit is not booting up.
3: It's broken.
1: Oh my god. it really successfully like hours ago.
0: I think it just froze. It just fucking froze. Oh, number.
1: No. It took long. It just took very long. Just took way long because it's a huge operating system.
3: Maybe because you assigned like limited amount of RAM to it, I guess.
1: Okay, and this was the goated animated JoJo, at least. Don't mind the username, by the way. It's JoJo. It's one of the goated anime series. Is this a JoJo reference? I hope it's JoJo.
0: Shut up, Platinum! Jawardo! Oh my god!
3: Oh nah!
1: It is
0: by the way, this is not exactly yung ginamit niya. I think he used Gnome. Gnome ang ginamit ni MSA that time.
1: I used KD Plasma. Yeah, Plasma version yung gamit ko yan. Plasma.
3: He's using Plasma.
0: Yeah, you're using Plasma, which is not the same as MSA's version, but it is still Nearch, so who cares?
1: Yeah.
4: Nearch Linux.
0: Okay, so this is Nearch. We still don't have a taskbar. Yeah, there you go. Finally. Holy shizey.
1: But yeah,
0: this distro is absolute peak. 10 out of 10.
1: Real. At least it's a JoJo version.
0: But you said anime or cartoon, so your opinion is invalid. I'm kidding.
4: Nah.
0: Bro, rage baited the entire anime community. How dare you?
3: Hey, it's racist.
4: You're a racist.
1: K-pop brand, bro. Just kidding. No.
4: Guys, up, Blue guys, get him!
0: Get him!
4: We're gonna play this.
1: No.
4: You play me a clip there.
1: No, bro. Are you actually gonna cancel me? Oh my god.
4: No. We're kidding, bro. I know you're
1: people not canceling me because I'm not even. Oh my god. Anyways.
4: Nah. We're just ripping, bro.
3: We're just joking. Hey guys, number one rule sa smile. To the audience, number one rule sa smile. Bawal maging seryoso.
4: Correct!
1: Okay, I think there should be a welcome screen that introduces all the features. And oh my god, what happened? Oh.
0: That's normal thing with PT. If left and right ka, kung gusto mo hanapin yung mouse mo, pwede mo siya
4: basically when you're wait,
0: but I'll just explain the features since I have
1: two windows.
0: Okay, blue. I'm gonna explain the features.
1: What?
0: All you need to know, Blue, is that it has a fucking waifu generator.
1: What do you mean by waifu generator?
0: It generates waifu content, I think, from anywhere, even
4: Geo. So
1: just explaining the same words, bro.
4: Geo, I got so much PTSD on that waifu generator, not gonna lie.
0: You wanna know why I said waifu generator?
4: It generates waifus. Yeah, I know. MSA had it before.
1: Okay, here's the... I think it's very cursed.
0: Yeah, MSA had it before, so like...
5: Be warned, wag yung tape indutin yung nasa settings dyan, please.
1: Also,
3: Karuhana! Let's go! Karuhana!
1: I wonder,
3: Karuhana!
1: I wonder if we can watch anime for free. There's gonna be another paid thing. Is it free?
4: Open source.
0: Probably.
4: Is it
0: open source?
1: I mean, that library itself, like watching them, is it for
4: free? I don't know.
0: It should be.
4: I don't know. Will it be DR protected? I don't know.
0: Yeah, it should be. It should be, right? It should be. Yeah, you know, just.
4: Okay. That depends.
1: Of course, they include Discord. Just kidding. They feature Discord, but it's not really.
0: The App Store. It's the App Store.
1: Yeah, App Store. Yeah. App Store.
3: That's the standard image.
0: Need suggestion. They fucking have an AI helper, but that's besides.
1: Oh my god. Yeah, yes, they
0: have an AI. Oh my.
4: Nah.
1: Let's run to terminal.
0: Let's run to the terminal. All right, Neon.
1: I wonder how they managed to put an HDPG logo in this fetch. The name is actually Deco Fetch.
0: It's pretty simple, actually. There is actually documentation as to how you put a picture on a.
1: And their fetch, by the way, is a Neko Fetch, not Neo Fetch. Neko Fetch. If you try to put Neo Fetch, it's not gonna work.
0: Neo Fetch is dead, so why would you type it?
1: It's just Neko Fetch.
2: Neo Fetch is dead, it's Fast Fetch.
3: Neo Fetch is for LARPers!
0: Fast Fetch, bro, it's Fast Fetch. In the Big 26, it's Fast Fetch.
3: Neo Fetch is for LARPers!
0: Alright, guys, you know what? J4 is banned. J4 is banned.
1: Oh! Okay, next.
3: But everyone.
1: Yosh scripts. Also, something terminal commands thingy, and then his system, yeah, up to date. So update just okay. One full system. Oh, so basically, it's like giving command or no, it's like scripts for the functions of the operating system. Nokia. Okay, it's copper monitor desktop. It started tour.
2: That's what he said.
1: And this is the clank, I mean the AI.
4: Oh, whoa.
0: Just to be sure, I had to take a research, NeoArch assistant.
1: I'm gonna test the accuracy.
0: Just to be sure, this, I believe, this is a...
1: What?
0: This is not self-hosted. Because obviously, is it?
1: Yeah.
0: Hold on, let me check.
1: Yeah, I don't think it's self-hosted because there's like a neural thingy. What? Neural network. It says the neural network.
0: It's based on neural.
1: Okay. Neural network, though.
0: Hold on.
3: Let's roleplay. Let's roleplay with the assistant.
1: I'm gonna try this assistant.
0: The clanker, the AI assistant technically could become self-hosted, but you can connect the other LLMs online, so that's fine, no worries.
1: Okay.
3: Whoa.
0: Yeah, it is
1: but
0: okay.
1: It is, stuff.
0: You can change the API into something else, like your self-hosted one, but that depends on you if you can self-host it or. But yeah, that's basically it.
1: Oh, that's pretty much cool. It's pretty much cool. It makes it more flexible. But yeah, let's test the accuracy of this. This.
0: How to delete AI. How to delete the root partition?
3: Whoa!
1: Let's see if it actually.
0: Root partition. Accurate.
1: Okay, it's gonna take some time. Also. This is an average clanker.
3: Yeah, why did we build Pax Silica just for this clanker?
1: We're gonna waste a lot of water. We can't even buy gaming PC because of
0: we have shit water. Why would we sell our water to deleting the food? Oh my god.
1: It's just showing the instructions.
0: It gives the instructions. That's correct. But just read the what first. Just read the
3: what
0: first.
3: What if you tell it to do it?
0: Just read the first paragraph.
1: Delete the first partition. Messing around. Oh my god, this is.
3: Oh,
1: I can't say the. Oh my god. But yeah.
0: Oh yeah. By the way, my instructions. Blue. What? Well, remember when I said there's a waifu generator? I was mistaken. It's a cat girl generator, but that also generates NSFW. So please don't.
1: Hold on.
0: Shut the fuck up. There you go. I had to tell everyone to shut up. By default, I believe the NSFW option is off.
1: Thank God. But I'm not gonna do that. Okay. We're not gonna test that. We're just gonna test some features.
0: Just to be safe. So. Yes, absolutely. He's not.
3: MSA. Don't worry, guys.
0: Blue. You know, Blue Wave is not MSA because MSA enabled the fucking NSFW option when he had that install.
3: MSA. Yeah. What kind of cat girl are you?
1: Guys, let me speak. Okay, we're gonna test if this AI is accurate. I have my own way to benchmark if the AI's information are accurate. So I'm gonna type who are the full names of all Beanie members.
0: Oh my god.
1: Because most of the time the AI gets it wrong. Gemini is the only AI that does it right.
0: Let's read the following thing. I am May Arteta. All right. Is this true?
1: I am May Arteta. Okay. Axe. Colette. He got Colette right. He got Gwen right. Correct. He got Joanna correct. What is Maria Eloy Ricardi? Got it right, but it's actually wrong. Eloy, what is Eloy?
0: Micaela Rainley, Absolute Cinema.
1: Wrong, guys. What is Rain? Sheena may katakotan. Correct. Stacy Aubrey, yeah, correct.
2: But is that the full name?
0: So basically, 1, 2, 3, 4. Technically, 5. I would say wrong because it's Maria kasi eh. Dapat MA dapat yun eh. That's personal preference of Colette eh. So around 4 out of 8. That's half.
1: Half.
0: It could be 5, so it's more than half. So congratulations AI, you're not at your fans. You're somehow close.
1: Somehow close.
3: Hey, look at the last line of the AI. He said he called the members idiots. The AI said,
0: All right, guys, we are going to boycott. I'm gonna double check the stream though. Let me check.
1: Cars 2. Okay, I mean.
0: No. It clearly said, and I quote, how are you now? What are you gonna do something with your system, or are you going to
3: keep talking about?
0: Talking about idols. Idols, not idiots, isn't it?
3: Oh, I thought it said idiots.
0: J4 cancelled! J4!
3: Time out!
0: Get him!
1: There's no games. There's no games. Insane. There's no games.
3: But we have Firefox and Firefox. Download there, but we ensure that the NSFW filters off.
1: Okay, we're not going to Firefox. I mean, it's just a browser, right? It's just a browser. I hope I'm not gonna get. Ignore the username, by the way. Ignore the username. After this, we're gonna go to the Merc. Sorry, we're gonna go to the commercial break and we're gonna talk about more. We're gonna talk about World Cup predictions, by the way. Who will win, Spain or Argentina?
0: By the way, we would like to say we'll be ending our program at 11 p.m., not 12. We'll end it at 11 so that we can have a rest with Blue. Tama ba, Blue?
1: Yeah. Akala ko ba 10 to 12? But
0: also,
1: yeah,
0: guys, please respect Blue Wave, guys. He's just new to the... No, I'm kidding. He's like 1 year into the show scene. It's fine. Please respect Blue Wave, guys. Let the bro speak, bro. Let yes. the guy speak, as always. And yes. Before we deploy, magbabalik po ang the Geo.
1: Wait.
0: Oops. What?
1: We're gonna check the internet mo na. We're gonna check the internet mo na.
0: Oh, that's true.
1: I'm going to shut down this one.
0: Magbabalik okay. po ang The Dio
1: and Blue Show.

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another episode of Meet and Reads Midnight Sessions, Season 2! Season 3! Season 4! God, I can't believe this is happening, like,

0: This is a message to all unemployed. 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I'm an entertainer. And I'm going to make your evenings wild by becoming the largest party host for the unemployed.
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0: Show.
1: Amigo. Overtime down there below.
0: Oh, nah. Anyways, we're gonna talk about the 2026 FIFA World Cup. As of this week, France and Spain and England and Argentina were fighting for the in semifinals. So first, France and Spain. So what happened in the France versus Spain? I think it's M101. So France got 0 and Spain. Okay, Spain won 2-0 against France, and the what happened is Pedro Porro scored at 58 minutes, and Mikel Oyarzabal got scored 22nd minute by a penalty. And then what happened naman dito sa England and Argentina, Anthony Gordon scored. Now, when you observe the matches involving Argentina, they always lock in. They always seem to lock in at the late game. I think it's a strategy to let the opponent 80th minute. You're gonna be confident that you're gonna win. Because goals are rarely being scored in the football, that's why it's always 2-1-3, that's the average, and you're gonna be confident with it. But Argentina is trying to lock in at the very last minutes of the game. And yeah, they won 2-1 against England. And now they're gonna face what's the countries that are gonna face each other in the final is Spain and Argentina. But yeah, I don't have zero ball knowledge, but let's see what my prediction is gonna play out, how in my prediction, but my prediction is gonna be wrong, but yeah. Okay, so this is Argentina, this is Spain, this is Argentina, this is Spain.
2: Fuck it, it's not Argentina, yeah.
0: Corned beef and Spanish.
1: Oh my god, that's an absolute cinema.
2: Argentina!
1: Blue, I swear to God, you're the biggest rage baiter of the year. Why are you rage baiting everyone right now?
0: I don't know, man. Sorry, guys, to the fans. By the way, I think Spain will take the goal first minutes, the first halftime. Maybe just one in the first of the halftime, the second halftime. Argentina will score, but Spain will also score by late to break that tie, and then Argentina will also try to Define the lead. We try to tie against Spain again, score an equalizer, 2-2. And then it's gonna reach like 90 minutes, so there's gonna be extra time. After extra time, I think if Argentina is locking it again after the like 90 minutes or 80 minutes or during extra time, boom, I think Argentina's gonna win. 3-2. That's my prediction.
3: Argentina will win the Hatsune Miku World Cup.
0: Hatsune Miku.
4: Wow.
0: Oh my god. But yeah, that's my prediction.
1: May pakita daw si RJ Blue Wave. May pakita daw si RJ Blue Wave.
0: Yeah?
1: May pakita daw si RJ. RJ.
0: What?
1: Are you open ang XPX? May pakita daw si RJ. Sadali lang.
3: Nasa
1: SP. May pakita daw si Ape. Ayan. Sige. Tingnan nyo, watch and learn, watch and learn, watch and learn.
3: One, two, three, go.
0: Four. Oy, masarap naman yung Argentina, masarap din yung ano, sponge bread eh.
1: Yeah, true.
3: Masarap sila nga, no, i-combo.
0: But hey, I root for Spain myself, okay? I root for Spain myself. But I think, ano, Argentina's might gonna lock it. Because they have Messi, bro, they have Messi.
3: Oh, they have Messi, oh, na-na!
2: Oh, hell yeah! Oh, I'm a Ronaldo guy.
3: Too bad, Portugal is already
2: eliminated.
1: Ronaldo ako.
0: Couldn't even make it to him. Yeah.
2: Well, also, Ronaldo is already retired.
0: I don't know, because there's some information that he's gonna play at 20.
3: Who knows? RJ!
0: Ronaldo! 2022! Ronaldo set. There was a hearsay in 2022 that 2022 World Cup was like Ronaldo's last World Cup, but he played in 2026 World Cup. Maybe Ronaldo's gonna play again for the 2030 World Cup, but who knows? Who knows? I don't think he's entirely retired from football. Let's wait. I think let's wait. Time will tell, guys. Time will tell. But again, I root for Spain myself. I think I just hope that Spain's gonna win. I hope Speed will just start wearing Argentina shirt again. Support Argentina by heart. So that just kidding. You know, Speed's really cursing the teams right now. Even Teo Richie, man. You know the World Cup, everybody jump guy.
3: World Cup. Everybody, how about Essie, the VTuber that curses teams when whatever team is supporting it,
0: bro?
3: Nah, bro.
0: Anyway, again, I forgot it. But again, just a fact that people are gonna start lobbying football after the finals. They're not gonna watch football again
1: until
0: the next 4 years.
1: If Spain wins, Blue Wave will make a IAC content.
0: AC.
2: Whoa!
3: But in Spain, so,
1: submit
3: right?
1: Si Blue Wave ng submission sa ito ang confession. Speaking of which, mga kaibigan, pwede naman siguro tayo mag blue na kasi kapibigan naman tayo.
2: Gusto ba na mag-blue?
1: Sige.
3: Gawin mo na.
2: Okay.
1: Let's do it.
2: Again, guys. If you want to submit your confessions, you can go on to ltg.network/confessions or email us at confessions@ltg.network. Any form of a document. Wag lang ano, parang awa na, wag lang Excel file, okay? Yela.
1: Blue wave. I suggest what? You submit the IAC confession in a Excel file.
2: Nah.
0: Unta may idea ko. Pwede bang yung .exe file? Ay.
2: No.
3: Oh! Maglalagay ng virus. Oh my goodness. Nah.
2: Guys, maglalagay no. Wait, na nakalagay no ano confessions.docx.exe
0: or .exe. 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
1: Oh my god.
0: Nakalimutan ko na pangalan ng
2: the longer the better.
3: Forsaken, what?
1: Ano yun, Blue? No. Yun nga, yung CSGO player. 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
0: Oh, word.exe. Nahuli. I think Indian siya eh. Hindi ko na
1: alam pangalan niya.
2: Again, can I promote na din dahil nasabi na rin niya IAC.
4: Microphone.
0: Go.
2: Okay.
0: Go ahead.
2: TFGB is back after a year of hiatus. Basically, TFGB is running for almost 7 years now, if I'm not mistaken. And season 3 is back this Thursday, 8:30 to 10 p.m. The PlayStation, you know.
0: Gusto mo may gusto mo sabi na Dadjar.
2: Dadjar ang puti. Okay, the PlayStation, and then the Philippines attempt to ban violent video game. That is the two topic that we are covering, and yeah. I will probably rant about it. So, yeah.
0: Yeah.
4: Again, guys, breaking news.
2: Ano?
4: According daw kay Nigel, may partnership daw ang Smile sa GMA.
5: At oh, hell.
0: Oh, yeah.
1: LTGPD siguro i-disclose na galing kang ano?
2: Oo, pwede naman. 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
1: nag-disclose. 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
4: Ay, ice lap!
0: Hoy, GMA!
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4: Oh!
0: Uy, GMA! 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
2: Oh, hindi, ito. I will run. Please, bayaran niyo po ng tama ang inyong mga creative. I am not kidding. Because, not gonna lie, sana, maganda naman yung pinaan. Tignan mo naman pulang araw. Tignan niyo, check na pulang araw. Check
0: voltage 5.
2: They need
4: pulang araw speak.
2: Yeah, they need a good funding in order to have a great CGI.
0: Yeah.
2: Ilang
0: yun. Funding then, yung funding for the software stuff. Then teach the creatives how to do all this CGI. Para naman ano maging world class. Gusto naman nila ng GMA world class, diba? Dapat push nila
1: yung world class.
0: Imbis na
1: gagawa sila ng world class board.
2: Eto lang, eto.
4: Yes! Wait.
2: Eto ka lang. Can I have a really serious talk? Okay. Yes. Sir JRD. Boss JRD, please give us a better funding for example, like Encantadia, di ba? Like Encantadia. there's a lot of technical.
4: At yung also technical news. Ng news
2: kasi also news din.
4: May mga ano inconsistent ano ratios elements ng lower third at saka yung font.
2: Yeah, I agree.
4: Hello.
2: Mag SPX na lang kayo.
4: Yes! Yes, mag SPX na lang.
2: Eh, this is serious. This is serious. GMA can look into SPX. I'm not kidding. Because
0: true.
2: Not gonna lie.
0: True.
2: I just wanna say this. SPX is definitely one of the most flexible because basically you could just use HTML, CSS, JS like you're doing like in stream elements and shit, you know. Yeah. That is the most basic.
1: Ito lang yung pinakamalaking hot take ko talaga. Basta kailangan talaga ng GMA ng massive revamp sa news. Kasi the same kasi yung system nila is literally from 2019. It's so dated na.
0: Yeah.
1: Literally 7 years or 7 years na ata yung ginamit.
2: So kung nakikinig man mo yung news editor, mag news editor ng GMA, yung mga...
4: Speaking of outdated graphic systems, sticker ng TV Patrol. And it's inconsistent. Kaya, update kaya nila yon. So, I don't know what...
2: Yeah. Ano yung update nila? Well, technically, TV Patrol sticker is like running for like years already.
0: Guys.
1: One, 10 years old na siya actually. 10 years old actually.
4: The ticker, guys. 10 years
0: old. Guys. Okay. Okay, guys, ito ah, ito suggestion ko, di lang sa GMA, pati rin sa ABS-CBN, pati sa TV5, manood kayo ng mga newscast ng Amerika, ng Europe, ng Korea, tignan nyo mag- kung gano'ng kaganda ng graphics, maybe...
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0: News Radio, pwede, oo. Okay, kasi ka, bawasan niyo yung mga music, background music, it's just, kailangan, kung para mas focus yung sa balita, let's just get that music out of there and, you know, that, don't care about the ratings, it's just make it more low-key. Oh my god, if I'm getting fired on ABS-CBN, GMR TV5, I'm gonna make it westernized. I'm gonna make the newscast more westernized.
1: Ipasok si Blue sa ABS-CBN!
4: Saka, yung ticker ng TV Patrol, napaka-inconsistent. Kasi,
1: Ora J4! The fact that they did, the fact na hindi na nang-utilize ng ABS yung ticker na yun is literally...
4: Two tickers in TV Patrol.
1: Still, even with the two tickers, it's still literally the same thing, J4. Ang difference ang difference lang nila is the fact that they don't util. Ang difference lang naman is nilagay lang nila ng social media ticker, which by the way, ABS, ibalik i-utilize nyo na ulit yung ano ninyo, Diyos ko, CSS lang naman yan, ano?
4: So,
2: STX na kayo, parang awa na.
0: Ito pa.
2: At least hindi ano yung mga ticker ngayon, at least hindi ticker na sa spot. Ay.
4: Oh.
0: I mean my phone. What's your B-phone sa Ispatrol? I researched some
1: pre-picture. Pre, ang ticker, alam mo ba, Blue, ang picture nila, literal picture talaga.
4: Hindi. Yung ano, yung ticket nila, puro mga sponsor.
1: Oo, puro sponsor, pero that's yung headline.
0: Local news yun, ah. parang local news sa Amerika, nilagyan ng sponsors yung ano, mga ticker.
1: Pero hindi siya yung, unlike the American equivalent, which they only put it on like, static screen lang siya. Putang ina sa kanila, scrolling ang mga sponsor.
0: What the...
4: Yeah. Parang nanonood ka ng India newscast eh.
2: Totoo.
4: Parang nanonood ng India newscast yung may overstimulating na graphics. Yung war breaking.
0: War breaking! Yeah, we will invade Pakistan! Pakistan's kill!
4: War breaking!
0: Indian media is really trying to. Indian media is really trying to make. Really hyping up the war. It's almost like they want the war to happen. They want World War II to happen. Like, come on, bro.
4: India is war breaking!
0: It's almost like they want World War III to happen with all these, not just with the graphics, but the way the wording, the way they, the emphasis.
1: The way that they inform the information, you know, is literally full war.
2: Ito lang kinakabahan ako. What if our, what if our news anchors here in the Philippines, yun talagang sobrang, sa mga news, like for example, sila... Anjo Bagawisa, mga news anchors and reporters, imagine na nakita yung NR.
1: Yeah, imagine ba? Kung nakita nila NR, abangan na lang natin guys ang susunod na kabanata ng News Radio Philippines.
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2: At ano nga pala, I think... 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
1: Oo pala, sa July 27 po, tutok lang po kayo sa special coverage po ng At hindi lang, technically, nag-ano lang tayo. So, sama-sama po tayo sa News Radio Philippines, ang panibagong special coverage po. 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Kasama po natin ang mga kaibigan po natin sa industriya. 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Tutup lang kayo guys. July 27 po ang SONA coverage. At tuloy-tuloy pa rin po ang impeachment coverage po sa News Radio Philippines. 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
4: Wait, literal okay. 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
1: Yeah, we are going to join. We are going to be
0: DZLB.
1: 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Si Kuya Pao naman kasi yung news head namin. Siya na mismo nagpaalam at pinayagan po tayo na mag-hook up tayo sa kanila, guys. So, abangan nyo yan sa July.
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2: Ano, tawad dito... ano, quote unquote, ligtas po tayo sa production.
0: Okay. Yeah. Shit, nakalimutan ko na yung ano.
2: Again, 3 minutes, before.
1: Ito.
0: I think Blue Wave.
1: I think we should, Blue Wave, in the next episode of this show. We should start opening up our donation boxes.
0: Yes.
1: Yeah. For both of us. Yeah.
2: Hindi, I think sa lahat na lang network at in my opinion, ha?
1: I mean,
0: lahat ng shows.
1: Hindi, kasi yung donation box na yan, pang-ipon namin yan ni Blue.
2: Ah, yeah. Okay.
1: Recovery fund niya, cellphone fund ko.
4: Oh,
2: dapat may ano tayo talaga, may pang-donate talaga tayo, lalo na we need funds for news and we need funds for every entertainment shows we have.
1: Hindi, alam ko na, dapat may magpunta ng PCSO tapos magsugal doon. I mean, magloto.
4: yes!
3: Ako na yan! Tapos
4: ASP bet! ASP bet! Hey, guys! ASP bet! Guys, take a...
1: Blue. We should have someone from Smile. We should have someone from Smile that would win 1 billion pesos for us.
4: Guys, magsuscatter na ako. Magsuscatter.
3: Hindi magagalit. Magagalit sa asparagus.
0: Mag-PCF sa mga kayo. Magloto na kayo kaya.
4: ASP bet.
1: J4, you do realize J4 that by showing that channel.
3: Ah, J4! Memo!
1: No, but, sasabihin ko sa inyo to, ha. Do not show gambling sites, guys.
3: No.
1: Bawal yan sa...
3: doesn't promote gambling whatsoever.
4: It's just, CSGO Create Opening Simulator. It's just,
1: Oh my god.
3: Nah.
1: Alright, you...
3: Pero
1: DMs.
3: No, sugal.
0: Okay.
4: It's not real!
3: Sige.
1: Check DMs.
0: What? Nga pala, pag na-hire tayo sa ABS-CBN, itago nyo ko pag nandiyan yung Bini, ha?
1: Ay, no. Hindi pwede yan!
0: Okay.
1: Pag nandyan ang Bini, tandaan ninyo, ilabas nyo si Blue Wave.
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2: Wait lang. 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Ito lang. Imagine this. Bago tayo mag-ad break. Yeah. Bini Maloy, tapos si Van. Si Van Iver ang makakuha ko.
1: Dapat may interview natin si Bunny Bear. 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
3: Yeah.
1: Natin si Bunny Bear.
2: Gumago ka talaga si Bansal Tano sa
0: TFGP
2: talaga. My God.
5: 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Who knows?
0: Okay, magbabalik tayo ang Geo Blue Show. 10 minutes na before ad break. 10 seconds pala, 10 seconds.

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0: another episode of Midori's Midnight Sessions Season 2! Season 3! Season 4! God, I can't believe this is happening, like...
1: This is a message to all unemployed. My name is Aishel. I'm an entertainer. And I'm going to make your evenings wild by becoming the largest party host for the unemployed.
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0: 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And before we start, before we gonna start doing some game time with FC Mobile, here's a statement from Smile Network spoken by Gio.
1: Good evening and welcome. There is obviously a little bit of speculation as to what is happening with Cool FM lately due to the airing of many Smile programming. Rest assured, Cool FM will remain to air on the program. Ang Cool FM ay tutuloy pa rin. Yan lang yung sabihin ko sa inyo. At the moment, right now, Cool is now on a similar arrangement to ABS-CBN and ALLTV. This is technically a brand license deal in which our programs can be aired on Cool TV. But Cool will provide the advertising, necessary, and of course, the airtime. Clearly, there's been quite a lot of misinformation, quite a lot of miscommunication, quite a lot of confusion as to what's happening with Cool, considering that many of our programs will also simulcast on both Cool and DZEX. Let rest assured everyone that we are only here to provide Cool with what they need and what they want. Cool is right now on a brand licensing deal with us. Ulitin ko po, we are in a brand licensing deal with Cool. Cool will air our programming between 8 o'clock to 12 o'clock a.m. Monday, Tuesday, Wednesday, Thursday, Friday, and then our 8:30 to 11 slot at Saturdays. Rest assured, TGON will remain existent. TGON will continue to flourish, continue to air their primary programs such as The Dreamy Show and Tita Meps Magazine. We also would like to say that starting sometime in August, Usapang Misawa will be moving to Smile Network in order to, as part of a new agreement between us. Rest assured, they will continue to air on Cool FM and Cool TV. Our programming will continue to air on Cool until sometime will pass. Don't worry, everyone. This is a permit. This may or may not. It depends on the negotiations. Maybe a permanent arrangement to settle the debate on who is the better network. And for that, no one is the better network. Sa katunayan, we love to coexist. We accepted that we will coexist, not as just partners, but also competitors on their own right. Cool will remain, Cool FM will remain airing their programming while we also have our own programming. And although they have a massive advantage over us, especially with our tactical, it does not mean that we will never get, it does not mean that Cool is also perfect. Like I said, Cool is running, right? Like I said, Cool FM is giving us the opportunity to air our programming on their platforms. Wala pong mangyayari po sa Cool FM. Hindi po sila magsasara. Mas lalo pa ang TGON. Hindi po sila magsasara. 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Whoever said those are false. Aaminin man natin, even if that's your outcome, even if that's your prediction, until sabihin ko lang sa inyo to, hindi po mangyayari muna din. Hindi po yan mangyayari yan. Let this be a message na maririnig po sa buong bayan, sa buong bansa. Smile and Cool will coexist, even if our platforms do overlap, because we obviously air our programming on Smile. Kaya nga sinasabi doon, Smile on Cool TV rather than fully Smile Cool TV. Kasi hindi po yan ganun. 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
0: Okay, that was the statement from Smile Network. and I've spoken by Geometric, and now tonight we are going to play once again FC Mobile. Since panahon ng World Cup,
1: Epstein Mobile,
0: FC Football Club EA. Yung dating FIFA. So hindi na nagdemand yung FIFA ng masyadong dami money, and EA said we're gonna retire that FIFA brand. We're just gonna continue with the FC Football Club FC Mobile, or FC 24, 25, 26, whatever. Yeah. First, we're gonna play this game. I don't want to pronounce this game. Sounds like a certain person, but yeah, Football Club Mobile. Yeah.
1: Jeffrey.
0: Okay. Parang the beat sounds like, thank you, but whatever. Play head to head, bro free. Bago lang ako dito masyado. Excuse my bad gameplay though. And we're playing for Spain. And my opponent is playing for Portugal. Spain versus Portugal.
1: Oh my god.
0: The Iberians
1: are playing.
0: I think this match has traumatized Ronaldo fans. Especially speed. Whatever. The Iberians. Portugal versus España. What?
1: Me eat adobo right now. I need to eat dinner.
0: I don't hear you. What?
1: Me eat adobo. I eat dinner.
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0: Okay, go ahead.
1: How much adobo do you need? For clarification, Gab, alam mo ilang manok ang nakalagay nun?
0: Okay, and pop in the scope.
1: Ano? 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That is actually walo yan.
3: Alam mo, Gio, pag mag-meet up tayo, gagawa ako ng special na adobo para lang sa iyo.
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0: Adobong
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0: Mbappe.
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0: Oh my god, Wi-Fi is gone.
4: Wala na internet. 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Ayan,
3: ayan, ayan, ayan, ayan, ayan, ayan. At nasa sa kanyang kapitan Dino. At...
4: Isipa
3: na!
4: Yan!
3: Ah, it's the block!
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3: My goal!
4: Let's go!
3: Naka-score si Grimaldo, number 77! Ako po, naka-score ang Red Team!
0: 77 minutes yan!
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0: 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Mbappe.
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0: Gab. 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
4: Ay, ano yung mga ulo nyo?
3: Gagawin kong bootlog na ulo nyo.
0: Oh. This is my tournament, by the way. Semi-pro. Already play for Japan.
5: Hindi! Yeah. It's Bulaga.
4: Ano? Namanahimik
0: ka. Japan versus Germany. Wait, around 16. Okay,
4: so we're gonna take custody of Hatsune Miku. It will be it will be Japan or it will be the
0: let's go.
3: Japan versus Germany.
4: Japan versus Germany.
3: Sino ang unang titira? Tignan natin, mga kaibigan.
0: What?
3: Ayan, magsimula na ang first round. 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Nakot po.
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1: Akala ko, the West African country of Niger versus Germany.
4: Japan versus Germany.
3: 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At pinasa mo sa kabilang.
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0: Oh, hell no.
5: Kalaban yung sarili.
0: No. he said that. Let's go. Japan is saved.
4: Japan.
3: Yeah. Oops.
5: Ang sarap mo.
4: Hindi pa pwede sabihin dito.
3: Ayan, pinasa na.
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3: Ayun! 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
0: Buti ka na yun!
3: Sa kapila!
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3: Japan!
4: Ayun na! Nakuha na po ng mga Germany.
0: Sorry, okay. Itakura, Itakura.
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4: Japan.
0: Chile.
4: 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Nasa Japan.
5: Japan o, Japan akan. Japan.
0: Balls, ano? What do you mean balls? Ito.
4: Lock yeah, you
3: in. Lock football. In blue wave.
4: Lock in. At napunta sa Germany.
3: Napunta sa Germany.
0: Yeah, Japan, Japan, Japan.
4: Germany.
0: Japan,
4: bola.
0: Napunta sa Germany.
3: Napunta sa Germany. Japan. 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
5: Gab. 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Japan akan. Japan akan.
4: Ay, Japan pala yun?
3: Japan.
4: Ah, Japan pala yun.
0: Oh, Japan is my son, bro. I play for Japan, bro.
4: Ah, blue yung Japan. Akala ko yung ano, puti yung ano, okay. So,
3: 4-1 na ang Japan, 0 ang Germany. Nako po, nako.
4: 0 ang Germany.
0: Let's go! Let's go!
3: Okay. Second round na tayo mga kaibigan! Nagsimula na po!
0: Half time! Oh,
4: magpapakali ang Japan!
0: Half time!
3: Oo, oh, naunang Japan!
0: We need to score more just to guarantee, just to make sure that Japan wins. Oh! Why is it so
3: okay. Napunta na kay Germany! Ayan, ayan, ayan!
0: Okay,
3: at nakuha na lang Japan!
4: Nakuha na ng mga Japones! Akin ng mga Japones, oh!
0: Napunta sa mga muscle!
4: At lumampas ang bola!
0: Sayang! It was an opportunity to go, man! Okay! What's up? What's up?
3: Nakuha na! Pinasa sa kanyang teammate at nakuha naman ng Germany. Pinasa sa
4: teammate. Germany ang bola.
3: Ayan, nakapunan ng mga taga Japan.
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4: Ayan, mga Germany.
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4: Nasa Japan ang bola! Ang tanong na ano!
3: 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Sinipan!
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5: Burak!
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1: German francs?
5: Ano yan? 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
4: Sa German food! 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German France! 1-1!
3: Japan and Germany 1-1! 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
4: at hindi nakascore! 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
4: Sino kayo mananalo dito? 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
0: 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Okay.
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0: 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Okay, we got to defend.
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7: Meps! Meps! 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Meps! 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Meps! 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Meps! 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Meps! 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Meps! Meps! Meps! Meps! Meps! 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Meps! Meps! Meps! 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Meps! Meps! Meps! Meps! Meps! Meps! Meps! Meps! Meps! Meps! Meps! Meps! Meps! Meps! Meps! Meps! Meps! Meps! Meps! Meps! Meps! Meps! Meps! Meps! Meps! Meps! Meps! Meps! Meps! Meps! Meps! 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Meps! Meps! Meps! Meps! 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Meps! 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Meps! 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Meps! 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